the U.S. Marine Corps Band, led by Michael Colburn, on Evening Classics in tonight's Bandstand Selection, the Toccata and Fugue in D minor by Johann Sebastian Bach. I'm Colleen Wielahan, and tomorrow our special features include Film at 11 with Daniel Gillum and music from The Wonderful Country, Voices Carry at 2 p.m. with Laura Atkinson and Renee Clausen's arrangement of Set Me as a Seal. Crossfade with Kiana Dell at 4 p.m. has Art Tatum at the piano. And the Bandstand with me, Colleen Wielahan, weeknights at 8, will feature music by Eric Coates. Right now, though, something by Manuel de Falla. Life is Short, his Danza Española No. 1, performed by guitarist Andrea González Caballero.

0: La Vida Breve, Life is Short, the Danza Española No. 1 by Manuel de Falla. That was guitarist Andrea González Caballero. This week, Exploring Music also has the guitar featuring the career of Andres Segovia. Tonight, it's all England and a lot of performances by Julian Bream as well, including music by Benjamin Britten, William Walton, John Dowland, and more. 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
0: For some reason, Dmitri Shostakovich, as he was writing this cello concerto number 1 for his friend Mstislav Rostropovich, refused to hand it over to the soloist until he had written the very final note in the score, leaving Rostropovich to have to learn it very, very quickly. Here is a cellist who probably had more time, Zul Bailey, performing while Martin West leads the San Francisco Ballet Orchestra, the Concerto No. 1 by Dmitri Shostakovich.

0: Dmitri Shostakovich, his first cello concerto played there by Zul Bailey with the San Francisco Ballet Orchestra led by Martin West on Classical Louisville.
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2: 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And thanks.
0: The Mannheim Orchestra in the 1700s had concertmaster Johann Stamitz, and that was an ensemble that was very disciplined and famous especially for their control of dynamics together. How the orchestra could do what was called the Mannheim Rocket, this rapidly ascending arpeggio as well. You'll hear all of that in this Sinfonia by Johann Stamitz, performed by the Academy of Ancient Music, led by Richard Agar.

0: on 90.5 WUOL, the Academy of Ancient Music, led by Richard Agar, in the Sinfonia in D Major by Johann Stamitz. Exploring Music is coming up with lots of guitar this week. I'm Colleen Wheelahan. Thanks for tuning into Evening Classics.
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it off in very good form earlier this week by listening to recordings from the great Spanish guitar master Andres Segovia. In yesterday's show, we listened to recordings of John Williams, the Australian-born guitarist who was a pupil of Andres Segovia. And today, we are shining the spotlight on Julian Bream, one of the great guitarists of our time. And yes, another pupil of Andres Segovia. We just lost Julian Bream. He died August 14th of 2020. He had a good, long, full life. He was born in 1933 in England. Went to the Royal College of Music before they had a guitar major, so he had to become a piano major to get through there. He also picked up the lute on the way, and we're going to start off with hearing Julian Bream playing a couple of tunes on the lute, because it takes us back into that wonderful music of the Elizabethan period. Let's hear a lovely tune from John Dowland, Mignarda. Julian Bream is the lutenist.

Well, he does get to the major triad at the end, at the very end. But there's a melancholy about that tune, isn't there? That's the signature of the composer, one of the greatest composers of the Elizabethan period, a very interesting fellow who was not only a great composer and lutenist, but also probably a spy. This was the time of the Reformation, and English politics got very complicated for a while. There's the music of John Dowland, whom I like to call sometimes the saddest man in Merry England. It was beautifully played for us by Julian Bream, playing upon the lute. We're going to hear Julian playing on the guitar shortly, but let's hear one more lute tune from Julian right now. From the same era, here's Robert Johnson's The Carman's Whistle.

If someone tuned into the show expected to hear a lot of great guitar playing, and you found that an unusual sound, you're trying to make it out, well, good for you. You got it. That was not a guitar. That was the lute played by the great guitar and lute master, Julian Bream, Robert Johnson's tune from the Elizabethan period called Carman's Whistle. Well, after a couple of lute pieces, we're now going to hear a lute song played upon the guitar. Turnaround is fair play, isn't it? This is music of Benjamin Britten from his opera Gloriana, which tells the story of Elizabeth I of England, who had a rather complicated love life, including her relationship with the Earl of Essex. This is the second lute song of the Earl of Essex from Gloriana. And joining Julian Bream, playing now on the guitar, is Peter Pears, the great tenor. Here's music of Benjamin Britten.

And there's another melancholy tune which finds its way to the major key at the very, very end. Music of Benjamin Britten. The Brits are not always melancholy, despite the evidence of John Dowland's opening piece, or this piece we just heard now, the second lute song of the Earl of Essex from the opera Gloriana. That was the great Peter Perez joining Julian Bream, who was accompanying him at the guitar. The Earl of Essex is tired of London and all of the complications of life with Elizabeth I. He says, let me go off to the desert. I don't care if I die there. I want to die in someplace unhaunted. Beautiful music, isn't it? And I think now let's get something just a little lighter in touch. A couple of folk song settings from Benjamin Britten, who loved English music. He found so much inspiration in English composers before him. Here are two tunes set for guitar and voice. Once again, Peter Pears and Julian Bream will hear I Give My Love an Apple, and then a very jaunty version of Sailor Boy.

I love that. That's Julian Bream just tearing it up there at the end. And Peter Pear is giving him as good as he gets. Peter Pear's the tenor, but Julian Bream the guitarist. Two folk song settings of Benjamin Britten. And as we were listening to this music earlier today, my engineer, Bill Sigmund, reminded me of a scene. He said, that tune, I Will Give My Love an Apple, shows up in the film Animal House. There's a very sincere folk song singer who tries to sing that, and it infuriates John Belushi, who takes it out on the poor man's guitar. You can look it up on Netflix if you really want to see that. But let's move on. Julian Bream was a phenomenon. His repertoire was so large and so eclectic and so interesting. He not only knew all of the old music, he knew almost all of the composers of his era, and many of them wrote pieces for him. We're going to hear three short pieces now, written for him by Richard Rodney Bennett, William Walton, and Benjamin Britten. Richard Rodney Bennett is probably best known in the United States as a composer of some very successful Hollywood pictures. But he's a serious composer, too, and we'll hear both sides of his character in the first and then the last movement of this concerto for guitar and chamber ensemble, which Richard Rodney Bennett composed for Julian Bream, who is our soloist now with the Melos Ensemble under David Atherton. Music of Richard Rodney Bennett.

0: He brings back just a little touch of that early music, the lento e rubato from the first movement, right before he lets the music explode at the very end. Music of Richard Rodney Bennett, concerto for guitar and chamber ensemble. Our guitarist was Julian Bream. We heard the Melos Ensemble under David Atherton. You're tuned in to Exploring Music, and you're in the middle of a big guitar fest all week long here. We started off with music of Segovia and then recordings of John Williams, Julian Bream today, and I'm not going to quit until we have squeezed as much guitar music as we can into these 5 hours this week. Hope you're enjoying it. And I wish you would send me some of your ideas for music you would like us to explore together. This program is made because of a suggestion of a man from Columbus, Ohio, who said, I really would like to hear some Segovia on the radio. And so here we are today. So add your ideas. 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

We have two more great composers writing for Julian Bream. Here's a short, exquisite piece from William Walton from the Five Bagatelles. We'll hear the one marked Sempre Espressivo.

Sempre espressivo, marks William Walton, and that score it certainly is an expressive piece, isn't it? One of the five bagatelles played by Julian Bream. The guitar is such a beautiful sound, doesn't it? Just the sound of it is enchanting. I remember reading about Claude Debussy, who was a brilliant pianist and didn't play the guitar himself, but he loved the sound of it. When Debussy learned that one of his friends was making a trip to Spain, he said, "Look, here's some money. Buy me a guitar while you were there." And the man said, "Oh, Claude, are you going to learn to play the guitar?" He said, "No, I just want to tune and strum it and listen to that sound." I was thinking of that as I heard William Walton's piece played by Julian Bream now. So we started this program with music of John Dowell and the Saddest Man in Murray, England. Benjamin Britten was fascinated with the music of Dowland and wrote a big piece for guitar entitled Nocturnal after John Dowland. It's based on a Dowland song called Come Heavy Sleep. This is a big piece from Benjamin Britten composed for Julian Bream, who gave the premiere at the Audubon Festival in 1964. Nocturnal after John Dowland, music of Benjamin Britten.

I love the way he makes you wait for that last tone. Julian Bream playing music composed for him by Benjamin Britten, Nocturnal, after John Dowland. And now we're going to close with one more tune from John Dowland in a decidedly upbeat mood here. Here's Julian Bream playing Lady Clifton's Spirit.

0: It's a great encore tune, isn't it? Julian Bream playing music from the Fitzwilliam Virginal book from our favorite sad boy from Murray, England, John Dowell, and that was Lady Clifton's Spirit. And that's all the music we can fit in from the great Julian Bream today. We just lost him in the summer of 2020. Remarkable fellow. And it was wonderful to hear some of his recordings today. An entirely English program. Much more varied tomorrow. We're going to hear music from Elliot Fisk and Los Romeros. And I hope you can join us.
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0: Before we listen to a suite in the olden style, meaning in the Baroque style by a French composer, let's hear some French Baroque music. It's by a very little-known harpsichordist composer named Charles Noblet, N-O-B-L-E-T, and this is a dance called an Allemande.

Charlotte Maddox was the harpsichord. The composer was Charles Noblet from the French Baroque, and that is from his harpsichord suite number 1 in C,

a dance called an Allemande, which is a dance actually in the German style. I appreciate very much your company. I'm Peter van de Graaff. Looking forward to sharing with you some variations on a tune which was used by many, many composers as the basis for variations. It's called La Folia de España. And first of all, we have this by Vincent d'Indy, who was a romantic to late romantic composer, lived into the 20th century. And he was, in spite of his dates, very interested in music of the past. There was something of a renaissance of interest in music from the Baroque era and such at this time. And this is a suite in the ancient style, so a suite in the style of a Baroque suite by Vincent d'Indy. It's performed by the Iceland Symphony, and Rúmon Gamba is the conductor.

0: That is music in the ancient style. Not always apparently so, but music in the style of a Baroque suite by French composer Vincent Dindy. And the Iceland Symphony was conducted by Rúmon Gamba.
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There is a melody which is of unknown origin called La Folia de España, the madness, the craziness of Spain, literally. It's been used by many composers as the basis for variations, perhaps most famously by Corelli. But here is Folias by a Puerto Rican composer named Roberto Sierra. Manuel Barrueco is the guitarist with the Galicia Symphony. Pablo Pérez is the conductor.

Manuel Barrueco, guitar, the Galicia Symphony, Victor Pablo Pérez, the conductor, and that is called Folías by Roberto Sierra. Here is a set of variations on La Folía de España, the Madness of Spain. It was thought for a time that this melody was by Corelli. That's why Rachmaninoff's variations on the melody is called the Variations on the Theme of Corelli, but it's actually of unknown origin. Here are the London Mozart Players, conducted by Matthias Bamert. It's not music by Mozart, but rather by his contemporary, Antonio Salieri.

0: Variations on the very famous melody La Folia de España by an anonymous composer, but the variations by Antonio Salieri that we just heard. That performance was by the London Mozart Players, and the conductor was Matthias Bamert, one of the few orchestral pieces by Salieri.
1: This is Bird Note. The house sparrow, introduced to North America from Europe in the mid-1800s, has spread across the continent and can be seen grabbing French fries off the sidewalk from coast to coast. They often compete with native species for nesting sites. In the 1870s, another European sparrow came to the U.S., but had a completely different fate. In Lafayette Park in St. Louis, Missouri, a dozen or so Eurasian tree sparrows from Germany were released. Their descendants fanned out across the city and its suburbs. Eventually, some moved up the Mississippi River to Illinois and southeastern Iowa. But that's about as far as they traveled. Unlike house sparrows, Eurasian tree sparrows haven't become invasive in North America. It's not fully clear why, but it's possible that they just behave differently. And the aggressive house sparrow may have helped prevent the tree sparrows from spreading further by competing for the same nesting sites. Eurasian tree sparrows still remain in a small area of the Midwest, where they're not much of a nuisance to native birds and are a local curiosity for birders. For Bird Note, I'm Ariana Remmel. 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
3: When we hear the name Gustav Holst, one piece comes to mind, and that is The Planets, the brilliant orchestral suite. But we're going to hear some little-known music and early music of Gustav Holst. Of course, he wrote a lot more than just The Planets. We'll hear a symphony of his in just a few minutes. Let's begin, though, with some more English music, and it is from the Baroque. It is The Fairy Queen by Henry Purcell, based in part on Shakespeare's The Midsummer Night's Dream.

And then we have a brief suite drawn from the music to accompany the play or the semi-opera, The Fairy Queen. It's music of Henry Purcell, and that was Tafelmusik, conducted by Jean Lemann. The Cotswolds, one of the most beautiful parts of England, the inspiration for the piece we're going to hear right now. And it's music by Gustav Holst of The Planets fame. It's an early symphony of his, Symphony in F, subtitled The Cotswolds. Here is the Ulster Orchestra, conducted by Joanne Folletta.

0: Would you have ever guessed that music by the composer of The Planets, Gustav Holst? His rarely heard symphony in F, subtitled The Cotswolds. Ulster Orchestra, conducted by Joanne Folletta.
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A couple of American composers writing about summer or inspired by summer. Let's begin with Amy Marcicini Beach and her work for two pianists called Summer Dreams. The two pianists are Deborah Moriarty and Zhihua Tang.

Two pianists were Deborah Moriarty and Zhihua Tung. The composer was the great pianist Amy Marcy Cheney Beach, and she called that a little suite of pieces Summer Dreams. Here's another American composer writing about summer. His name is Samuel Barber, and he wrote one piece for wind instruments. This is it. He wrote this in 1956, since become a staple of the wind quintet repertoire. It's simply called Summer Music. We hear it played by a Norwegian ensemble, interestingly. It's called the Bergen Wind Quintet.

music by the American composer Samuel Barber. It's called Summer Music, and a performance by the Norwegian ensemble, the Bergen Wind Quintet, of that piece composed in 1956. Just a change of pace here as we listen to one of the two-part inventions of Johann Sebastian Bach, which he wrote for the keyboard, but played here on the, if you can believe it, banjo and marimba.

Bella Fleck playing the banjo, and Evelyn Glennie the marimba. In music of Bach, certainly the most arranged composer in music history. That was the two-part invention number 13 in A minor.

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4: Bit of music from Renaissance Spain by Tomas Luis de Victoria, a motet sung by Chanticleer.

Alma Redemptoris Mater. It's a motet by the Spanish Renaissance composer Tomás Luis de Victoria. That was Chanticleer performing. I'm Peter Van de Graaff. Some Spanish music later on, with Alicia de la Rocha playing the romantic scenes by Enrique Granados. Right now we have a piano concerto by a composer, teacher, noted teacher, pianist, conductor named Karl Reinecke of late 19th century Germany. This is his piano concerto number 1 with Michael Ponti and the Radio Luxembourg Orchestra, Pierre Caud, the conductor.

Michael Ponte, the pianist, with the Radio Luxembourg Orchestra, Pierre Cao, the conductor. And that's music by a very important and prominent musician, now fairly forgotten, from the late 19th century in Germany. Karl Reinecke is his name, very prolific. He conducted the Leipzig Gewandhaus Orchestra for decades and was a noted teacher as well. That was the piano concerto number one of his four. Next, we turn to Spanish music. We think of guitar often when we think of Spain, and so here is music by one of the great Spanish guitarists who I think only wrote for his instrument exclusively. His name is Francisco Tárrega, and here is a study, an etude in C, played by David Russell.

David Russell recorded all of the guitar music of Francisco Tárrega. It's from that set that we heard that study. Here's a work now by one of the great Spanish composers who is also one of the great Spanish pianists. His name is Enrique Granados, and his Escenas Románticas, or Romantic Scenes, are recorded here by another great Spanish pianist. Her name is Alicia de la Rocha.

certainly a well-titled piece, The Romantic Scenes, Escenas Románticas, by the great Spanish pianist and prominent composer as well, Enrique Granados, played by Alicia de la Rocha. We don't often hear music from the country Georgia, and we're going to right now for just a moment. It's called The Shepherd's Dance, and it's by Sulhan Tsintsadze. It's played by the Ostrobothnian Chamber Orchestra, conducted by Juha Kangas.

0: That music originally composed for just string quartet, one of the quartet miniatures by the Georgian composer Sulhan Tsintsadze. That was the Shepherd's Dance, and it was the full strings of the Ostrobothnian Chamber Orchestra there.
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0: We'll share with you a couple of trios. I'm Peter Van de Graaff, Mozart being one of them, a traditional piano trio of his. But first we have a trio for strings. And this is by a composer who might be new to you. Her name is Irene Britton Smith. She was born in Chicago in 1907 and was of African-American and Native American descent. Her fugue in G minor is recorded here by the Hague String Trio.

A Fugue from the 20th Century by the American composer Irene Britton Smith. Fugue in G minor there. And the recording was by the Hague String Trio, of a recording of trios by women composers. Mozart wrote a number of piano trios, and we have one of them right now, the Kirche 496, making it one of the later ones, a piano trio in G major. And by the way, later on we'll listen to a couple of British rhapsodies, Ernest J. Moran and Ray Vaughan Williams, the composers. But right now the Griffin Trio plays this piano trio of Mozart.

A performance by a group called the Griffin Trio, and Mozart was the composer. Piano Trio in G Major, Kirchhoff 496. Now to English music. Gerald Finzi, first of all, and all three of these composers often write in a very pastoral style. Stephen Varco sings here with Clifford Benson at the piano. This is called I Need to Go.

from a song cycle called I Said to Love by Gerald Finzi, the song I Need to Go, Stephen Varco with Clifford Benson piano. Now a couple of English rhapsodies by two composers who specialized in writing pastoral music inspired by England. The new Philharmonia is conducted here by Sir Adrian Bolt, and this is the Norfolk Rhapsody No. 1, Norfolk being in eastern England. It's music of Ray Vaughan Williams.

That was the New Philharmonia, conducted by Sir Adrian Bolt, and the music of Rayfon Williams, the Norfolk Rhapsody No. 1. Here's another Rhapsody No. 1, the first of three by another composer who wrote a lot of pastoral music, Ernest John Moran. 1922 music here. Here's the Ulster Orchestra, conducted by Joanne Faletta.

performance by the Ulster Orchestra, Joanne Folletta, the conductor, and that music by Ernest John Moran. His Rhapsody number one. I'm actually not sure how to say his last name. I've heard it pronounced Marin or Moiran. It's M-O-E-R-A-N, often went by E.J. Moran. And a bit more by that same composer. It's a dance called a Rigadoon.

0: once again, the Ulster Orchestra, that time with Vernon Handley conducting, Rigadoon by E.J. Moran.
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0: Hope you're doing well and that you're going to stay with me for a while. We're going to listen to a few examples of a variation form, which flourished primarily in the Baroque, called passacaglia. And the first one is from the Baroque, though the early Baroque, early 17th century, Biagio Marini wrote this passacaglia, and it's played by members of the Irish Baroque Orchestra Chamber Soloists.

music by Biagio Marini, an Italian born in 1594, who specialized in writing pieces for a chamber consort, such as we just heard. The group was the Irish Baroque Orchestra Chamber Soloists, led by Monica Huggett, and that is a variation form called Passacaglia. So good to have you with me, Peter van de Graaff here. The form of a passacaglia is quickly made apparent as there is a ground bass, a continually repeating bass pattern, which is introduced, and then the variations of the form are then played over this continually repeating bass pattern. What we're going to hear, though, is not music from the Baroque, passacaglia typically a Baroque form, but we have two passacaglias by American composers of the 20th century. Aaron Copland first, and then Leo Sowerby, and then we'll listen to Mendelssohn's Italian Symphony. First, this passacaglia by a young Aaron Copland, 1922 music, played by Ramon Salvatore.

Ramon Salvatore piano and some rarely heard piano music by Aaron Copland, where he uses a Baroque variation form called a passacaglia. He wrote that in Paris when he was studying with Nadia Boulanger, 1922. About 20 years later, another American wrote another passacaglia. His name is Leo Sowerby. So 1942 music here by Sowerby. Again, a continually repeating bass pattern in the left hand and then the variations played in the right hand. Now we have pianist Gail Quillman with his passacaglia by Leo Sowerby.

Gail Quillman, the pianist, and music by American Leo Sowerby from 1942, his Passacaglia. And before we hear Mendelssohn's Italian Symphony, here's an Italian Passacaglia by Girolamo Frescobaldi, played by Igor Kipnis.

That was Igor Kipnis performing music by Frescobaldi. We heard a Passacaglia and a Corrente at the end. Now to the famous Italian Symphony, the fourth by Felix Mendelssohn, performed by the Anima Aeterna Orchestra, led by Jos von Immerseel.

Music composed after a particularly enjoyable trip to Italy, made by Felix Mendelssohn, which inspired a number of pieces, including that symphony, the number four, Opus 90, known as the Italian Symphony from 1833. And that performance was on period instruments. The group is called the Anima Aeterna Orchestra, Jos von Immerseel, the conductor. Here is some anonymous Italian music called La Cara Cosa, the dear thing.

0: a group called Convivium Musicum. Sven Berger was the conductor, and an anonymous composer from Italy wrote that, although the manuscript, for some reason, based in Munich. Dating from around 1550, the piece is called La Cara Cosa, The Dear Thing, a dance called a galliard.
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0: I'm Peter Van de Graaff with music by a pupil of Haydn. In just a bit, we have something now by a composer named Nikolaus Kraft, who actually was the son of the man who was the principal cellist for Haydn at the Esterházy court. And a little divertimento by Kraft, played by Jörg Baumann and Klaus Stoll.

Jörg Baumann played the cello, Klaus Stoll, the double bass, and an unusual piece for that combination by Nikolaus Kraft, a little divertimento in G. We're going to listen to the symphonic variations by César Franck, also some variations by Jean Francais for clarinet and piano, and we have a work for clarinet and orchestra right now by a man who was born just a year after Mozart. He was a pupil of Haydn, and for a time he was thought to be, had the potential to be a great rival to Haydn. Ignaz Josef Pleyel is his name, and here's his B-flat major clarinet concerto with Paul Meyer and the Franz Liszt Chamber Orchestra. The conductor usually plays the flute, Jean-Pierre Hompal, his name.

performance by Paul Meyer playing the clarinet with the Franz Liszt Chamber Orchestra. The conductor, usually a flutist, Jean-Pierre Hompal. That's music by Ignaz Josef Pleyel, born in 1757, a pupil of Joseph Haydn. In fact, the two were rivals at the time, although very friendly rivals. When Pleyel was brought to London to start a concert series right up against his mentor and teacher, Joseph Haydn. But Haydn only had kind words and admiration for Pleyel. That was the B-flat major clarinet concerto. And another work for clarinet, this time with piano accompaniment. It's a set of variations on a theme by Jean Francais, and Eduard Brunner is the clarinetist, Margarita Hohenrieder the pianist.

Music by Jean Francais, theme and variations, Edward Brunner, clarinet, Margarita Hohenrieder, piano. We're going to hear some more variations in a moment by César Franck, and this is just one more piece for clarinet, this time accompanied by string quintet. It's called Nostalgia by Manuel Rosenthal.

That is called Nostalgia, written in 1988 by Manuel Rosenthal. And we heard the Danel Quartet and Corneille Leconte. We heard those variations on a theme by Jean Francais, that is. Now we have symphonic variations for piano and orchestra by César Franck. Alicia de la Rocha with the London Philharmonic, conducted by Rafael Frühbeck de Burgos.

Composition by César Franck, the Belgian-born but Paris-based composer, organist. That was Symphonic Variations, and our performance featured Alicia de la Rocha and the London Philharmonic led by Rafael Frubeck de Burgos. Recording made in 1972 in London. Here's the British group called Philip Jones Brass Ensemble, and we hear a little more French music. But this takes us to around 1550, and a composer named Claude Gervais, a dance called an Allemande.

0: the Philip Jones Brass Ensemble performed that dance called an Allemande by 16th century Frenchman Claude Gervais from his Danseries.
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0: I'm going to bring you some musical comedy here for a while, and then we're going to turn to Camille Saint-Saëns' Trio Number 2. My name is Peter Van de Graaff. And before we hear two comedy overtures, here is a piece which is called A Joke, Scherzo. And it's by Felix Mendelssohn. It's a scherzo followed by a capriccio, and it's played here by pianist Martin Jones.

That piece could really only be by Mendelssohn. He has such a sound to his scherzos, literally jokes in Italian. That's a scherzo and capriccio played by Martin Jones. So musical comedy now, not in the sense of musical stage works, but comedy overtures. The first one is by a man who was decidedly uncomic in his demeanor and reputation. Max Reger is his name, and yet he did write this happy light overture called the Comedy Overture, which is played by the Louisville Orchestra, directed by George Mester.

The Comedy Overture by Max Reger, the Louisville Orchestra, conducted by George Mester. This is an overture to an unwritten comedy by the English composer Michael Hurd, composed in 1970 here. And we listen to the Royal Ballet Sinfonia, directed by Gavin Sutherland.

Kevin Sutherland and the Royal Ballet Sinfonia with the overture to an unwritten comedy of 1970 by Michael Hurd. Hope you've been enjoying what you've heard thus far. We're going to turn to Camille Saint-Saëns in a moment and hear one of his piano trios. Here is a trio by another Frenchman, Jacques Ibert. It's one of five trios for winds. We'll hear the last of the five, played by members of the Chicago Chamber Musicians.

Michael Hennick, oboe, Larry Combs, clarinet, William Buckman, bassoon, members of the Chicago Chamber Musicians, performed that last of the five pieces in trio by Jacques Ibert. French chamber music now, written at a time when chamber music was not that popular in France. Camille Saint-Saëns composed two piano trios, the first in 1869, the second in 1892, and it is the second that we now hear, performed by the Arden Trio, Suzanne Ornstein, violin, Clay Rude, cello, and Thomas Schmidt, piano.

The second and final piano trio by French composer Camille Saint-Saëns. That was performed by the Arden Trio, made up of Suzanne Ornstein, Clay Rude, and Thomas Schmidt, violin, cello, and piano, respectively. Music from 1892 there by Saint-Saëns. A bit of French Baroque music by Jean-Ferry Rebelle.

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0: Thanks for being with me, Peter Van de Graaff here. Louis Moreau Gottschalk, the 19th century pianist, composer, well-traveled, particularly in the Caribbean and South America. We're going to have a couple of pieces inspired by those travels now by Gottschalk, beginning with The Souvenir of Puerto Rico, played by Alan Mandel.

Alan Mandel, the pianist, performing that music of the New Orleans-born pianist-composer Louis Moreau Gottschalk, his Souvenir of Puerto Rico. I'm Peter Van de Graaff. We will be listening to a jazz symphony by George Antheil, and we have a symphony by a 19th century, actually an 1859 composition to be exact, by Louis Moreau Gottschalk called A Night in the Tropics, a work which was first performed apparently with 650 musicians, unpublished in the composer's lifetime, and then lost, now reconstructed by Richard Rosenberg in 1999. Here is the Hot Springs Music Festival Orchestra, Richard Rosenberg conducting, and Gottschalk's symphony, A Night in the Tropics.

That was the Hot Springs Music Festival, Richard Rosenberg directing, and Richard Rosenberg also the man who arranged and completed that composition by Louis Moreau Gottschalk from 1859. It was the Night in the Tropics. Here is a jazz-inspired symphony, another American symphony here. This is by George Antheil, who was born in 1900. And in 1925, he wrote this piece, which is called simply Jazz Symphony. We're going to hear it performed now by the New World Symphony, directed by Michael Tilson Thomas.

Music by the American composer George Antheil from 1925. He called that a jazz symphony, and we heard the New World Symphony directed by Michael Tilson Thomas. Another jazz-inspired piece by another American. It's called Jazz Pizzicato by Leroy Anderson. Here's the Utah Symphony and Maurice Bravanel.

Jazz Pizzicato by Leroy Anderson. Utah Symphony Strings, conducted by Maurice Abravanel. This is an oboe concerto now by a man who was a great oboist himself and an almost exact contemporary of Mozart. His name, Ludwig August Lebrun, L-E-B-R-U-N, the last name spelled, and we're going to hear his first oboe concerto. Albrecht Mayer is the soloist, joined by the Mahler Chamber Orchestra and conductor Claudio Abbado.

0: soloist Albrecht Meyer and the Mahler Chamber Orchestra, directed by Claudio Abbado. That music by Ludwig August Lebrun, his Oboe Concerto No. 1, a very imaginative work, as you heard, with a particularly active timpani part.
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Esa-Pekka Salonen and the Berlin Philharmonic performing Juliet the Young Girl from Sergei Prokofiev's take on the Shakespeare tragedy Romeo and Juliet. Good morning. I'm Matt Rogers. This is Classical Morning on 90.5 WUOL. Music from Beethoven's Ninth coming up in just a little bit, about 25 minutes from now. First, a concerto for three pianos. It's usually reduced to two pianos, but we're going to hear the version for three. Music by Mozart, Karen K. Nagano playing piano, Momo Kodama playing piano, Mari Kodama playing piano for the Swiss Vermont Orchestra, Kent Nagano conducting here on 90.5 WUOL.

0: Piano Concerto for Three Pianos by Mozart, Karen K. Nagano playing piano, Momo Kodama and Mari Kodama playing pianos as well for the Swiss Roman Orchestra, Kent Nagano conducting here on 90.5 WUOL Classical Louisville. Well, we are on the cusp of another weekend, and that means Sunday Baroque is coming up very soon. I've got details on that on the way next, and then music from Beethoven from his Ninth Symphony on the other side.
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0: And this is Classical Morning on 90.5 WUOL. Good morning. We're going to hear the second movement from the Symphony No. 9 by Beethoven, one of the best, if not the best, symphony ever. National Symphony Orchestra performing here, Gianandrea Noseda conducting.

0: the National Symphony Orchestra, Gian Andrea Noseda conducting the second movement from Beethoven's Symphony No. 9 here on 90.5 WUOL Classical Louisville. And good morning, I'm Matt Rogers. You're tuned in to Classical Morning. This weekend on our film music series, Real Music, Real with two E's, we are going to celebrate English composer Anne Dudley. She won the Academy Award for The Full Monty, and her scores for film and television include The Crying Game, The Hustle, The Miracle Maker, The Tenth Kingdom, and The Velveteen Rabbit. Lots of great music to explore. We're honoring Anne Dudley Saturday afternoon at 5 and Sunday night at 9.
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0: And you're tuned in to Classical Morning here on 90.5. Music from Brazilian composer Camargo Guarnieri. We're going to hear a choro for cello and orchestra. Matias de Oliveira Pinto playing the cello for the São Paulo Symphony Orchestra.

0: Matias de Oliveira Pinto playing the cello for the Sao Paulo Symphony Orchestra, Brazilian composer Camargo Guarnieri, a choro for cello and orchestra. And this is Classical Morning on 90.5 WUOL Classical Louisville. A Consolation, little piece for solo piano by Franz Liszt. Coming up, a beautiful musical sigh by Edward Elgar on the way, and some energetic waltzes from Maurice Ravel coming up on Classical Morning after Composer's Datebook, which is on the way next.
1: 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Yuja Wang performs and conducts Brahms's Piano Concertos No. 1 and 2 in a single program. Ticket details at louisvilleorchestra.org.
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5: This is the Composer's Datebook for October 1st. I'm John Byrd. On today's date in 2010, at Vanderbilt University's Blair School of Music in Nashville, the Alias Ensemble gave the premiere of a new chamber work by American composer Gabriela Lena Frank. It was titled Hilos, the Spanish word for threads, and scored for piano, violin, cello, and clarinet. It's not unusual for composers to tap their particular cultural background for inspiration, but Gabriela Lena Frank has a pretty wide variety of options in that regard. Her father is an American of Lithuanian Jewish heritage, and her mother is Peruvian of Chinese descent. They met when her father was a Peace Corps volunteer in Peru in the 1960s, and Frank herself grew up in Berkeley, California. "There's usually a storyline behind my music," says Frank. "Regarding Hilos, there are similarities to Mussorgsky's pictures at an exhibition in that each movement tells a different story. Hilos refers to the threads that make up Andean textiles and how those threads weave together."

Each movement of Ilos has an evocative title, such as Canto del Antiplano, Song of the Highlands, Zumbayu, Spinning Top, or Juegos de los Niños, Games of the Children.

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Leif Ove Andsnes playing the piano for the Consolation No. 4 by Franz Liszt here on 90.5 WUOL Classical Louisville. We're going waltzing with the impressionist composer Maurice Ravel in about 5 minutes after this little musical sigh by Edward Elgar. This is called Sospiri, or a sigh, and this is the Royal Stockholm Philharmonic performing.

0: Sakari Oramo leading the Royal Stockholm Philharmonic, the Opus 70 by Edward Elgar, a little piece called Sospiri, or a sigh. You're tuned in to Classical Morning here on 90.5 WUOL. Music by Alex North coming up this morning on Film at 11. Daniel Gillum is out the rest of this week, but Tyler Klein is sitting in, so he's got your Film at 11 this morning. It's from The Wonderful Country. That's Film at 11 this morning at 11 here on Classical Louisville.
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0: Yeah, music for you now by Maurice Ravel, great impressionist composer. This is his set of noble and sentimental waltzes played by the Quebec Symphony Orchestra.

Fabien Gabel leading the Quebec Symphony Orchestra, Noble and Sentimental Waltzes by Maurice Ravel, here on 90.5 WUOL Classical Louisville. And good morning, I'm Matt Rogers. You're tuned in to Classical Morning. Every night at 8 o'clock, Colleen Willihan has the bandstand for you. Tonight, it's music by Eric Coates, his famous march from the Dam Busters. And it's the United States Air Force Band of the Golden Gate that will be performing for you. That's tonight at 8 o'clock on the bandstand with Colleen Willihan.

0: The Freiburg Baroque Orchestra performing Sinfonia in D Major by Telemann here on 90.5 WUOL Classical Louisville. Off to Croatia here in just a moment for music by Dora Pejacevic, and then I've got a very, very famous march for you. You're tuned into Classical Morning on 90.5. Good morning.
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0: I have music for you now by Dora Pejacevic. She was a countess and a pioneering Croatian composer, pianist, violinist of aristocratic descent. She helped shape modern Croatian classical music, lived from 1885 to 1923. This is her Slavonic Sonata, Violin Sonata No. 2, music by Dora Pejacevic here on 90.5.

Croatian composer, pianist, and violinist Dora Pejacevic. That was her Slavonic Sonata, Violin Sonata No. 2. Idemar Zorman playing violin and Kwan Yi playing the piano here on 90.5 WUOL Classical Louisville. Music by Duke Ellington, not too far away. I've got an English suite by Bach for you and some music from a Verdi opera on the way this morning on Classical Morning. Right now, though, what may be the most famous march ever, certainly one of them, it's the march that always ends the New Year's Day concert from Vienna, which is the most watched and heard concert of the year. Radetzky March by Johann Strauss Sr. This is the Academy of St. Martin in the Fields.

0: It's just fun. The Radetzky March by Johann Strauss Sr. It's hard not to clap with that one. The Academy of St. Martin in the Fields performing and Neville Mariner conducting here on 90.5 WUOL Classical Louisville. A Sophisticated Lady, music by Duke Ellington, coming up on Classical Morning, and then the not-so-English English Suite number 2 by Bach.
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4: And back to Classical Morning with music by Duke Ellington. This is called Sophisticated Lady. John Morris Russell leading the Cincinnati Pops.

John Morris Russell and the Cincinnati Pops' Sophisticated Lady by Duke Ellington. We're off to the Italian opera with music by Giuseppe Verdi in about 22, 23 minutes from now. After music by J.S. Bach, his so-called English Suite No. 2, like the French suites, they're more Italian in style, but that's the name. English Suite No. 2 by Bach, played here by Andrew Rangel.

0: Andrew Rangel playing piano for the English Suite No. 2 by Johann Sebastian Bach here on 90.5 WUOL Classical Louisville. 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
0: And Classical Morning for this Thursday continues with Giuseppe Verdi. This is the ballet music from Act 3 of Verdi's opera Don Carlos. The Vienna Philharmonic performing, Franz Welser-Must conducting on 90.5 WUOL.

A Trip to the Italian Opera this morning with Giuseppe Verdi. That was the ballet music from Act 3 of Don Carlos, and that was the Vienna Philharmonic performing, Franz Welser-Must conducting on 90.5 WUOL. Your mid-morning mix is coming up at 9 o'clock. Tyler Klein is filling in for Daniel Gillum. He's got a great lineup of music for you, including film at 11, so stay tuned for that coming up at 9 this morning. This is Ermanno Wolf Ferrari, Triptychon Opus 19, the Oviedo Philharmonia performing.

0: the Oviedo Philharmonia performing the Triptychon Opus 19 by Ermanno Wolf Ferrari here on 90.5 WUOL Classical Louisville. 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
0: 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This is Janet Hilton playing the clarinet for the City of Birmingham Symphony Orchestra. Nema Yervi conducting a concertino, Opus 26 by Carl Maria von Weber.

0: Concertino for Clarinet and Strings, Opus 26 by Carl Maria von Weber, Janet Hilton, and the City of Birmingham Symphony Orchestra led by Nema Yervi. That's going to do it for me this morning. I'm Matt Rogers. Thanks for tuning in. I'll be back at 6 o'clock tomorrow for your classical morning. And stay tuned for Tyler Klein. He is filling in for Daniel Gillum the rest of this week, and he's got your mid-morning mix coming up next.
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0: Music there by Garato, an iconic Brazilian guitarist who lived in the first part of the 20th century, with a piece called Inspiration. Andre Rodriguez was the guitarist in that performance on 90.5 WUOL.
1: Did you know that October 1st is International Coffee Day? 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
0: 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Good morning to you. I'm Tyler Klein, sitting in for Daniel Gillum once again. I hope your Thursday is getting off to a great start. And on the way in around 11 minutes, it's the first symphony by a 33-year-old composer who premiered it at a concert that doubled as a kind of protest against the Russian Tsar at that time. Music now by Joseph Bologna, one of the leading composers of the Sinfonia Concertante, a form that was all the rage in late 18th century Paris, where two or more soloists take turns stepping out of the orchestra to shine and then blend back into it, a bit like a concerto and a symphony at the same time. Here's violinists Yuri Ravitch and Libor Jezik with the violist Pavla Hantsova, soloists with the Czech Chamber Philharmonic performing Joseph Bologna's Symphonie Concertante in F major.

Joseph Bologna, Le Chevalier de Saint-Georges Symphony Concertante in F Major, featuring soloists, violist Pavla Hantsova, and violinists Yuri Ravitch and Libor Jezik, with the Czech Chamber Philharmonic conducted by Michael Halas. 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Ticket details and more at louisvilleballet.org. I'm Tyler Klein, in for Daniel Gillum. 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And music now by Jean Sibelius, who conducted the premiere of his first symphony in Helsinki in 1899 at a concert that also included a patriotic choral piece protesting the Tsar's new limits on Finland's rights. The symphony opens with a long, brooding clarinet solo that sounds like no one else. And when he took it on tour the next year to Stockholm, Hamburg, Amsterdam, and the Paris World Exhibition, it introduced much of Europe to Sibelius's voice. This is the Symphony No. 1 in E minor by Jean Sibelius, with Klaus Michaela leading the Oslo Philharmonic.

0: Klaus Mikaela led the Oslo Philharmonic in the Symphony No. 1 in E minor by Jean Sibelius on 90.5 WUOL. 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

music by Morfydd Owen, a Welsh composer, pianist, and mezzo-soprano who lived from 1891 to 1918. And that was her Romance for Strings, performed by the Royal Philharmonic Orchestra. Good morning, I'm Tyler Klein. You're listening to 90.5 WUOL. I'm filling in for Daniel Gillum for the rest of this work week, and I'm glad to be sharing this music with you. In just about 5 minutes, I've got the last piano sonata that a young composer wrote just weeks before he died at the age of 31, and later on, it's one of the most famous boat songs ever written, borrowed from the Gondoliers of Venice and set in an opera about a poet's lost loves. Well, in Denmark, the National Opera is a comedy of love and mistaken identity set at the masked balls of 1720s Copenhagen. And in the overture to Masquerade, Carl Nielsen sets the tone the way the opera's hero does when he asks, in a country that's dark 11 months of the year, what could be better than losing yourself in a night of dancing, music, and light? This is the Masquerade Overture by Carl Nielsen, performed by the San Francisco Symphony under the baton of Herbert Blumstedt.

0: Herbert Blomstedt's conducted the San Francisco Symphony and Carl Nilsson's Masquerade Overture on 90.5 WUOL.
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0: 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In the fall of 1828, just weeks before he died at the age of 31, Franz Schubert finished his Piano Sonata No. 21, and it turned out to be the last piano sonata that he would write. It opens with a theme of almost otherworldly calm, and then at the end of that first phrase, a quiet trill rumbles down in the bass on notes that don't belong to the key, a kind of small shadow that follows the music through the whole first movement. This is pianist Vladimir Ashkenazy performing Franz Schubert's Piano Sonata No. 21 in B-flat.

0: The Piano Sonata No. 21 in B-flat by Franz Schubert, a performance by piano soloist Vladimir Ashkenazy. I'm Tyler Klein, filling in for Daniel Gillum, and you're listening to 90.5 WUOL.
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0: 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On this morning's Film at 11, it's music from a Western that heads south of the border, scored by the composer who also wrote one of the most famous love songs of the 20th century, a tune you almost certainly know even if you don't know his name. Well, Jacques Offenbach's famous Barcarolle opens the Venetian act of his opera, The Tales of Hoffmann, a story of unrequited love, and like the gondolier's boat songs it's modeled on, it rocks back and forth in a gentle rhythm of strong and light beats, as if you're drifting along a canal at dusk. Silvio Varviso conducts the Dresden State Orchestra in this performance.

Barcarolle from the Tales of Hoffmann by Jacques Offenbach, performed by the Dresden State Orchestra. 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Audiences can experience Mary Shelley's novel brought to life as an electric multimedia ballet for Halloween weekend. Ticket details and more at louisvilleballet.org.

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5: 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Alex North is a composer probably best known for writing Unchained Melody, but he had a real love for Mexico and in The Wonderful Country, a 1959 Western starring Robert Mitchum. He blends his modern, restless orchestral style with Mexican folk music, a lonesome harmonica, and some of the most dramatic acoustic guitar that you'll hear in a film score. Well, he didn't write many Westerns, but the ones that he did write sound like nobody else's, and this one is right up there with the best of them. It's the MGM Orchestra performing selections from the film score to The Wonderful Country by Alex North.

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1: English composer Ann Dudley won the Academy Award for The Full Monty. Her scores for film and television include The Crying Game, The Hustle, The Miracle Maker, The Tenth Kingdom, and The Velveteen Rabbit. We're honoring Ann Dudley on the next Real Music, Saturday at 5 on 90.5 WUOL.
0: 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Thank you so much. And from KET, hosting candidate discussions on Kentucky Tonight, beginning with the race for U.S. Senate. Airing Monday, October 5th at 8 p.m. on KET. Details at ket.org/election. Well, just ahead in about 10 minutes, it's a traditional Catalan Christmas song about four birds singing to a newborn, which a great cellist played at nearly every concert for decades as a kind of protest in exile. And a symphony coming up that was finished in the middle of World War II that ends in one of the most peaceful places in all of music. Well, Chickasaw composer Jared Impechachaha Tate wrote Winter Moons, his first major work, as a ballet commissioned by his mother. And in this movement, telling a Shoshone legend of a woman who chased her lover into the river at Mesa Falls, you'll hear the water quicken and crash over the falls before settling into a lament. It's the Winter Moons Orchestra performing.

The Indian Spirit at Mesa Falls, the second movement of Winter Moons by Jared Impachachaha Tate, performed by the Winter Moons Orchestra on 90.5 WUOL. Support today comes from the University of Louisville and the Belle of Louisville, where guests can do whatever floats their boat, shake their booty, savor a sunset, or be immersed in River City history, all while rolling on the river. Ticket details for adults and kids at belleoflouisville.org. When Pablo Casals left Spain in 1939 in protest of Franco's regime, he took with him an old Catalan Christmas carol about four birds singing to the newborn Jesus, and for the rest of his life he played it at his concerts as a reminder of the home that he hoped would one day be free again. This is a performance by cellist Shaco Connemason and the City of Birmingham Symphony Orchestra, Pablo Casals' Song of the Birds.

Song of the Birds, a traditional Catalan song arranged by Pablo Casals, performed by cellist Sheku Kanamason and the City of Birmingham Symphony Orchestra Cellos. Well, good morning to you. I'm Tyler Klein. I've been sitting in for Daniel Gillum. I'll be back with you once more tomorrow morning starting at 9 o'clock with lots more great music for you. Laura Atkinson in at noon with pieces by Vivaldi, Florence Price, and Beethoven coming right up. Well, Ray Vaughan Williams began his Fifth Symphony in 1936, and he finished it in 1943 in the middle of World War II. And when he was asked to pick one of his symphonies for his 80th birthday concert, this is the one that he chose. Much of it is tied to his lifelong work on an opera based on The Pilgrim's Progress, and it ends in a hushed, radiant D major that feels like arriving somewhere after a very long journey. Keith Beckles leads the Bournemouth Symphony Orchestra in the Symphony No. 5 in D major by Ralph Vaughan Williams.

0: music of Ralph Vaughan Williams with his Symphony No. 5 in D Major. Keith Spackles led the Bournemouth Symphony Orchestra on 90.5 WUOL. 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

It. I'm looking forward to some fall coming up, but we're back to warmer temperatures right now. 82 degrees with a high of 91 around 3 o'clock this afternoon. Thanks for tuning in to Classical Louisville for some midday tunes. An Appassionata piano sonata is coming up in just a moment. 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Here's a suite of dances by Florence Price, played by the Württemberg Philharmonic of Reutlingen. John Jetter conducts.

John Jeter is a conductor who has dedicated a lot of his time to bringing the music of Florence Price into the recording field. He was leading the Württemberg Philharmonic of Reutlingen there in her suite of dances. 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It is 12.

0: 12:14 on this Thursday afternoon, which means maybe you are having a little bit of a break. Maybe you're grabbing some lunch and enjoying some tunes while you do it. I'm happy you are here. I'm Laura Atkinson. 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
2: English composer Ann Dudley won the Academy Award for The Full Monty. Her scores for film and television include The Crying Game, The Hustle, The Miracle Maker, The Tenth Kingdom, and The Velveteen Rabbit. We're honoring Ann Dudley on the next Real Music, Saturday at 5 on 90.5 WUOL.
0: This next piano sonata is one that strikes fear in the hearts of pianists everywhere. It is known, it's recognized as one of the greatest, but certainly most technically challenging piano sonatas, certainly by Beethoven and maybe by all composers. Beethoven's Piano Sonata number 23, now his Appassionata Sonata, played by Paul Lewis on 90.5 WUOL.

0: Whew. Paul Lewis at the piano playing Ludwig van Beethoven's Piano Sonata number 23, his Appassionata Sonata. It's a piece that pushes performers to the absolute limit of their technical skill, of their endurance, their physical endurance, their mental endurance. So many notes in that piece, really beautifully played today by Paul Lewis. I'm Laura Atkins, and this is 90.5 WUOL Classical Louisville. Happy you've tuned in for this first day of October for some classical music. Right now, 12:41 in the afternoon, 85 degrees outside here in downtown Louisville, where we get support from Racing Louisville FC, Louisville's major league soccer team, hosting the Utah Royals for Pink Night at Lynn Family Stadium in support of breast cancer awareness. Saturday, October 3rd at 4 o'clock. 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
0: Well, after all of us being pushed to our limit in a lot of different ways with that Appassionata Sonata, I've got another moment of a different kind of passion for you. This is the Adagio from Sergei Rachmaninoff's Symphony No. 2, played today by the Philadelphia Orchestra. Yannick Nézet-Séguin is conducting on 90.5 WUOL.

0: You know, sometimes I listen to music like that and I just think, I am so grateful to be alive in a time when I can enjoy art in that way. That was the Adagio, the third movement from Sergei Rachmaninoff's Symphony No. 2. He wrote that and premiered it in 1908. We heard it played today by the Philadelphia Orchestra with Yannick Nézet-Séguin conducting. I'm Laura Atkinson, happy to share these moments with you every day here on 90.5 WUOL. Hope you're doing well on this first day of October. 1 o'clock, we've got some Moravian dances coming up, as well as a quartet featuring an oboe. All that on the way here on Classical Louisville. 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

Those were the Moravian Dances by Leos Janáček, played by the Slovak Philharmonic, Libor Pešek conducting. Music from A Turning Point in Mozart's Life is coming up here on 90.5 WUOL. I'm Laura Atkinson. It is 85 degrees right now.

0: Hey there, it's Bill McLaughlin inviting you to a guitar fest, a whole week of music for the guitar. The inspiration for this week came from a man named Ken Ackerman, who writes from Columbus, Ohio, and he said, Bill, I would really love to hear some programs on Andres Segovia. Well, all right, we need a guitar fest, so join us this week on Exploring Music.
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2: Well, the inspiration for this next piece came from Wolfgang Amadeus Mozart meeting a virtuoso oboist in the Munich Court Orchestra. But it also came right at the time that Mozart was leaving that world, leaving the courts, leaving Munich, and moving into what would become his golden years in Vienna when he produced so much music and did it at the level at which he really wanted. So today we'll hear the oboe quartet written with this particular virtuoso oboist in mind. It's played today by the Nash Ensemble on 90.5 WUOL.

0: That was the Nash Ensemble playing Wolfgang Amadeus Mozart's Oboe Quartet K370 here on 90.5 WUOL Classical Louisville. I'm Laura Atkinson. Hope you're doing all right on this Thursday afternoon. I've got an American rallying cry for social justice coming up in just a moment. We are in the PNC studio today at Louisville Public Media, and we get support from the University of Louisville, as well as the Belle of Louisville, where guests can do whatever floats their boat, shake their booties, savor a sunset, or be immersed in River City history, all while rolling on the river. Ticket details for adults and kids at belleoflouisville.org.
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0: I think you'll hear in this next piece, even from the first few notes, that it's a real invitation. It's an invitation for listeners to go on a kind of journey toward things like hope and aspiration and even a vision of a different kind of future. This is American composer William Grant Still's work. It's his second symphony, known as A Song of a New Race. Nema Yerevi leads the Detroit Symphony Orchestra on Classical Louisville.

0: on 90.5 WUOL Classical Louisville. That was William Grant Still's Symphony No. 2. He called it a song of a new race. The Detroit Symphony Orchestra was playing there under the direction of Nema Yerby. I'm Laura Atkinson. You are listening to Classical Louisville on this Thursday afternoon. Hope you're doing well. We've got Voices Carry coming up in just a moment with a performance by an American semi-professional choir. And then all next week, it is the Barber of Seville week. I have a special guest coming in from Kentucky Opera to pull back the curtain a bit on Rossini's opera, and that's happening all next week on Voices Carry. Every day at 2 o'clock here on 90.5 WUOL. 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Industry panelists explore how sports are helping to drive Louisville's global reach Wednesday, October 7th at 5:30 at the Premium Club at Lynn Family Stadium. 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
1: Thomas Stacy took piano and violin lessons in elementary school and then played clarinet in the school band, but one day he heard the sound of the oboe in an overture by Gioachino Rossini, and he fell in love with it. He started teaching himself to play it and earned a full ride to the Eastman School of Music and eventually a long career with the New York Philharmonic. You'll hear Thomas Stacy playing a concerto on a double reed cousin of the oboe on Sunday Baroque this weekend. 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
0: Today on Voices Carry, here on 90.5 WUOL, a biblical verse that has inspired many composers to create some kind of musical setting for it. And in it, we'll hear text from the Song of Solomon, in which a bride asks her beloved to keep her close. And the way to do that is to set as a seal as in a personal stamp that showed some level of ownership and some level of relationship to one thing to another. This is a really lovely setting of Set Me as a Seal by Renee Clausen. It's sung by the Kansas City Chorale led by Charles Bruffy on 90.5 WUOL.

Isn't that just lovely? That was Renee Claussen's Set Me as a Seal. The Kansas City Chorale singing under the direction of Charles Bruffy. That is a choral work that choir singers all over the world just love to sing. And you can hear why. It's satisfying and beautiful. Our Voices Carry pick today brought to you by you, our member listener. Also brought to you by the James Baker Hall Foundation, presenting an evening with Ben Solee and friends, featuring poets and a photographic tribute to Wendell Berry, Friday, October 2nd at the Broadway Theater at 816 East Broadway. Ticket details at jamesbakerhallfoundation.org.

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1: This is 90.5 WUOL Classical Louisville. I'm Laura Atkinson. Here is a very old piece, as in like about 1,000 years old, written by Hildegard von Bingen, O Ignis Spiritus Paracliti. But it's played by a very current group, a far cry out of Boston.

It might not seem like it, but what you just heard is incredibly difficult to pull off. A group of violinists playing together in unison, playing the same notes at the same time, with no vibrato, nothing that can kind of connective, you work as connective tissue between those violinists. And so in doing so, they recreated the sound that would have been heard when that piece was first, not performed, but sung. It was written by Hildegard von Bingen, a medieval mystic who was a nun and who wrote music for her fellow nuns to sing along to, which they would have sung in unison together, focusing their voices all to sing one melodic line. Really difficult stuff, really impressive. And the difficulty of that puts me, and maybe it does for you too, puts me in a kind of meditative state. I find it so fascinating. That was a far cry with the work by Hildegard von Bingen called O Ignis Spiritus Paracliti, and it was played today on 90.5 WUOL Classical Louisville. I'm Laura Atkinson. Thanks for tuning in on your Thursday afternoon, 2:18 right now. We get support for our music today from the University of Louisville and from Trees Louisville, presenting Tree Week, October 9th through the 18th, celebrating Louisville's trees and discovering all the ways a healthy urban forest makes our community cooler, greener, and stronger. Learn how to join events and activities happening across the city and more at treeslouisville.org. We'll shoot forward now by several millennia here with the music of Aaron Copland. This is an outdoor overture played by the BBC Philharmonic.

That was an outdoor overture by Aaron Copland, played by the BBC Philharmonic, John Wilson conducting, on 90.5 WUOL, Classical Louisville. 90.5 is proud to sponsor the Louisville Master Chorale, opening its 16th season Sunday, October 11th at St. Agnes Catholic Church. The chorale presents I Hear America Singing, celebrating America's 250th anniversary, featuring works by Aaron Copland and Leonard Bernstein. 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Well, thanks again for spending your afternoon with me here on 90.5 WUOL. I'm Laura Atkinson, about to hand things over to Kiana Dell. Be sure to tune in for Crossfade. It happens every weekday at 4 o'clock. Today, you'll be hearing the stylings of Art Tatum. Right now, I'm leaving you with this, the incredible pianist, Radu Lupu, playing Robert Schumann's Kreisleriana on Classical Louisville.

0: pianist Radu Lupu playing the Kreisleriana of Robert Schumann. Robert Schumann's music inspired by another composer. 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It has kind of that fall quality to it, often used around the Halloween season. His third Gymnopédie coming up. 90.5 WUOL is proud to sponsor Louisville Master Chorale, opening its 16th season Sunday, October 11th at St. Agnes Catholic Church. The chorale presents I Hear America Singing, celebrating America's 250th anniversary, featuring works by Aaron Copland and Leonard Bernstein. 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
0: Here's the Oregon Symphony, playing Erik Satie's third Gymnopédie.

getting you into the fall mood on the 1st of October. Eric Satie's Third Gymnopédie played by the Oregon Symphony. Thank you for listening to 90.5 WUOL on the first day of October. It is a beautiful day outside, warm, sunny, but not too hot. And I'm definitely still enjoying warm weather while we have it. Joseph Bologna's second violin concerto coming up next. 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And from KET, hosting candidate discussions on Kentucky Tonight, beginning with the race for U.S. Senate. Airing Monday, October 5th at 8 p.m. on KET. Details at ket.org/election. 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Here's Joseph Bologna's second violin concerto. Kevin Mallon leads the Toronto Chamber Orchestra with violinist Chen Zhou.

0: The second violin concerto of Joseph Bologna. That was the Toronto Chamber Orchestra playing with Chinjil on the violin. This is 90.5 WUOL. Every weekday at 4 o'clock, we explore the through line between classical music, jazz, and other genres. And what exactly does that mean? That means musicians that may have spent their career playing classical music that decide to dabble in jazz or vice versa. It may be musicians that have always taken up space in both mediums, both classical and jazz or classical and electronic. Today, a jazz pianist, Art Tatum, writing some solo piano music. His Humoresque is coming up today at 4 o'clock. Later on in the 4 o'clock hour, music from George Neruda, a trumpet concerto. Would it really be time with Kiana Dell without a little trumpet music? 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

0: the English Concert with the sixth quintet of Johann Christian Bach on 90.5 WUOL. I'm Kiana Dell. It's almost time to hear the music of Art Tatum on Crossfade at 4 o'clock, where we explore the through line between classical music and jazz. But George Butterworth, coming up before that. 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
0: Neville Mariner leads the Academy of St. Martin in the Fields. From George Butterworth, here is The Banks of Green Willow.

0: On the banks of Green Willow, the music of George Butterworth, played by the Academy of St. Martin in the Fields, Neville Mariner conducting. I'm Kiana Dell, here with you till 6, and we'll hear music from Art Tatum in just a minute.
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0: 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From his album, Piano Starts Here, here's a solo piano work from pianist Art Tatum. This is a humoresque.

Beautiful stuff. Art Tatum's Humoresque from his album Piano Starts Here. Solo piano works, the composer himself at the piano on 90.5 WUOL. Thanks for listening to Classical Louisville on your Tuesday afternoon. A trumpet concerto from George Neruda coming up in just a bit. You know I love a little trumpet music for the afternoon. Right now, Maren Alsop leads the London Philharmonic Orchestra, playing the fourth movement from the First Symphony of Johannes Brahms.

The fourth movement of Johannes Brahms's first symphony, the London Philharmonic Orchestra played with Maren Alsop conducting. Thanks for listening to Classical Louisville. We get support today from you, our listener members, and from the Parks Alliance of Louisville, presenting Jack's Lantern Trail through November 1st in the woods of Iroquois Park. The annual event features thousands of artistically carved glowing jack-o'-lanterns with proceeds supporting public parks. Ticket details at jackslanterntrail.org. As promised, here's that trumpet concerto, the first trumpet concerto of George Neruda, the Franz Liszt Chamber Orchestra playing with trumpeter Edward H. Tarr.

George Neruda's first trumpet concerto. Trumpeter Edward H. Tarr played with the Franz Liszt Chamber Orchestra. Janosz Rolla was conducting. This is 90.5 WUOL. I'm Kiana Dell, here with you till 6 o'clock today. 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When a novelist crashes his car, he's rescued by his number one fan, but admiration turns terrifying as he realizes he's trapped in her remote home with no escape. Ticket details at derbydinner.com. Thomas Fiori leads Camerata Burn. Here's the first string sonata of Gioachino Rossini.

The first string sonata of Gioachino Rossini, played by Camerata Bern, with Thomas Fiori conducting. Before we get to the 5 o'clock hour with some music from Béla Bartók, here is music from Louise Ferranc, Three Rondos, played by pianist Maria Stratagil.

0: Luis Ferranx, Three Rondos, played by pianist Maria Stratigau. 90.5 WUOL is proud to sponsor the Louisville Orchestra, presenting Yu Jiwang Plays Brahms. 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

Béla Bartók's Romanian folk dances were played there by the St. Paul Chamber Orchestra. Hugh Wolf was conducting on 90.5 WUOL. Hope you're enjoying your Friday Junior, your Thursday. Here's some piano music for your afternoon. The Swiss Piano Trio playing the Andante Espressivo, the second movement of Felix Mendelssohn's Second Piano Trio.

0: Felix Mendelssohn's second piano trio. That was the second movement played by the Swiss piano trio on 90.5 WUOL. I'm Kiana Dull, happy to be here with you on a Thursday afternoon. Music from Samuel Coleridge Taylor coming up next. 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And from KET, hosting candidate discussions on Kentucky Tonight, beginning with the race for U.S. Senate, airing Monday, October 5th at 8 p.m. on KET. 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
0: Othello is William Shakespeare's dark, twisted tragedy about a lie of an unfaithful wife, a war, and a military general and a soldier. This is Samuel Coleridge Taylor's Othello Suite, played by the RTE Chamber Orchestra.

The Tragedy of Othello. That was the Suite to Othello by Samuel Coleridge Taylor. Adrian Leeper led the RTE Chamber Orchestra on 90.5 WUOL. A lot of music that we listen to around the Romantic, Classical, and Baroque eras, rather than having genres defined by the sound of the music like we would with rock or pop or, you know, what have you, their sound that they were looking for was something that was distinctly national. So whether it was a British composer or an Armenian composer, Antonin Dvorak tried his hand at the American music sound in this American suite. It's played by the Royal Philharmonic Orchestra.

Chantal Durati led the Royal Philharmonic Orchestra. That was Antonin Dvorak's American Suite on 90.5 WUOL. I'm Kiana Dell. I hope you're having a great Thursday. Isabella Leonarda coming up. 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Presenting the comedy The Barber of Seville, a disguised count falls for the ward of a local bigwig. 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Here's Ensemble La Cigale playing a Sonata Prima from Isabella Leonarda.

Isabella Leonarda's Sonata Prima was played there by Ensemble La Cigale on 90.5 WUOL, Classical Louisville. 90.5 WUOL is proud to sponsor the Louisville Orchestra. And we've got your chance to win tickets to Verdi's Requiem on October 17th at the Kentucky Center. 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
4: Thanks so much for listening to 90.5 WUOL on your Thursday, your Friday, junior, and the first of the month. I hope that your October is off to a great start. And of course, starting it with Classical Louisville is pretty strong. I'm Kiana Dell. I'll be right back here with you tomorrow at 3 o'clock. Colleen Wheelahan coming up with the first symphony of Carl Maria von Weber. It's played by the Academy of St. Martin in the Fields.

0: In 1810, Carl Maria von Faber was imprisoned and then expelled from Württemberg along with his father because of financial scandals involving his employer and Carl Maria von Faber's own extravagant spending. But a few years before it all went wrong, he wrote for the Duke of Württemberg as a 20-year-old, that piece, his Symphony No. 1, the Academy of St. Martin in the Fields, was led by Neville Mariner on 90.5 WUOL. I'm Colleen Wheelahan, and this is Evening Classics.
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0: Here's a song that's all about that overwhelming feeling of meeting someone who changes your whole emotional world. Arranged here by Thomas Moose, Maurice Samuelson is on the violin with Scoring Berlin. 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

0: Halo by Beyonce, covered there by Mari Samuelson on violin with Scoring Berlin, arranged by Thomas Muice on 90.5 WUOL.
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2: Thomas Stacy took piano and violin lessons in elementary school and then played clarinet in the school band. But one day, he heard the sound of the oboe in an overture by Gioachino Rossini, and he fell in love with it. He started teaching himself to play it and earned a full ride to the Eastman School of Music and eventually a long career with the New York Philharmonic. You'll hear Thomas Stacy playing a concerto on a double reed cousin of the oboe on Sunday Baroque this weekend. Sundays from 9 to 1 on 90.5 WUOL and on the LPM app.
0: Right now on our website, a look at Josette Miles, Kentucky Opera's 90-year-old costume maker with Giselle Roden, responsible for literally thousands of costumes with Kentucky Opera over four decades. Get that behind-the-scenes look at lpm.org/classical. I'm Colleen Wheelahan with you for Evening Classics every weeknight here on 90.5 WUOL. Camille Saint-Saëns had just lost a friend when he wrote this piece, which it's not written as a memorial to his friend Georges Bizet, who died young and died suddenly, but it is in that context of the moment just after the loss of a friend. Saint-Saëns, not only the composer, but also sat down at the premiere and played the solo part. This is his piano concerto number 4. Pascal Roget is at the keyboard with Philharmonia.

0: Pascal Roget at the keyboard, along with Philharmonia in the Piano Concerto No. 4 by Camille Saint-Saëns.
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0: Still to come tonight on Evening Classics, Wolfgang Amadeus Mozart's Last Symphony, as well as our bandstand selection, The Dam Busters, a march by Eric Coates. I'm Colleen Wheelahan. Glad you're here for the music on this Thursday. Here's an arrangement by Louisville's own Valerie Coleman of the spiritual Steal Away, performed by Imani Wins.

0: Imani Wins performing music arranged by their own member and Louisville's own Valerie Coleman, The Spiritual, Steal Away on 90.5 WUOL. I'm Colleen Wheelahan. This is Evening Classics.
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0: Okay, so the story goes, Rosamunda was the rightful princess of Cyprus, but as an infant separated from her royal destiny, raised in obscurity. When she reached adulthood, rival men, including the ruler who seized power in Cyprus, become entangled in her fate. There's a lot of political intrigue, attempted marriage, kidnapping, and recognition that eventually put Rosamunda back in her rightful position. That's the play, Rosamunda. Rosamunda, the Queen of Cyprus. But the play didn't really last. The score, however, the incidental music by Franz Schubert, definitely held up. This is the overture to Rosamunda. The London Classical Players are led by Roger Norrington.

0: The London Classical Players, led there by Roger Norrington, in the overture to Rosamunda, incidental music by Franz Schubert.
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0: The first movement of this symphony by Wolfgang Amadeus Mozart moves very quickly. It goes almost absurdly quickly between ceremonial grandeur and then lyrical melodic lines and then storminess and then outright comedy. That's very Mozart. The same guy who can make an orchestral C major statement sound imperial can, a few bars later, make you think you've wandered into the Marriage of Figaro. You'll hear it all in his Symphony No. 41, his final, called Jupiter. The German Radio Philharmonic of Hanover is led by Andrew Mons.

0: on 90.5 WUOL, the German Radio Philharmonic of Hanover, led by Andrew Mons, in the Symphony No. 41, the final one, called Jupiter by Wolfgang Amadeus Mozart.
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5: 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I'm Colleen Wheelahan. It's time for tonight's Bandstand Selection, your daily appointment for wind ensemble music. In this case, it's soundtrack music by composer Eric Coates, although its premiere was actually on the radio. The BBC Midland Light Orchestra, led by the composer, a year before it actually made its way into a film. The film and the piece, known as The Dam Busters. The Dam Busters March, that is performed by the U.S. Air Force Band of the Golden Gate, led by Philip Chevillard.